looking for caller 10 at 888-570-1015 right now. If you are caller 10, you'll score a pair of tickets to see Queensryche August 6th. It's a Quan Casino Resort. Call me. This is Guns N' Roses for you, Paradise City.

0: Journey, Open Arms on 101.5 KGB. I'm looking for caller 10, and that's whoever you are. Who am I talking to?
1: Oh, Clint August.
0: Oh, I know this
1: voice. This is the luckiest man in San Diego.
0: You sure are, man. Navy Dave with the deepest voice of anyone I talk to. Congrats, man.
1: Oh, it goes deeper.
0: Are we still talking about the voice? Wait, we shouldn't do that. Anyway, congratulations.
1: Thank you, man.
0: So you're going to see Queensryche August 6th, Sequan Casino Resort. And by the way, I've seen them live. They are absolutely phenomenal. Metallica is on the way on 101.5 KGB.
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Again, that is check. You know, Brandon Boyd wrote this alone on acoustic guitar after realizing he was letting fear make too many decisions in his life. They almost didn't release this. Maybe their biggest hit. What do you think? Incubus Drive.

0: That is Billy Idol, White Wedding on 101.5 KGB. It's Clint, and I don't know if you happen to see my Facebook post and my Instagram post, at Clint August and at Clint August Radio. I oftentimes will share everything with you, even at my own embarrassment, and this was one of those times. Saturday night, coming home, I bring my son, Dylan, my dad's with me from the Marriott Hotel. He's working there now, and of course, it's during Comic-Con, and the reason I picked him up was the parking is just not going to be good for him. So we're on our way home. Transmission goes in his car. And we pull over to the side of the freeway, thanks to Angelo's Towing and Jose for coming to get us. But he only had enough room for one person in the cab. So luckily, Dylan's friend Asher takes my father and Dylan home. While I'm waiting for the tow truck, as you may know, I have an enlarged prostate. I cannot hold my water in. Well, I find a cup, and I'm in the car, and I'm doing my thing. And I thought I was finished. All the feeling gone. I thought, oh, I'm good. Well, there must have been a little water in the kink toes, I guess, because when I pulled the cup away, well, I got it on myself. Yes. So I posted about this. I told the tow truck driver, Jose, by the way, he was laughing out loud at me. If you want to see the video, it is on the Clint August Facebook page. It's also on Instagram at Clint August Radio. Part of the reason that I share a video like that is not just hopefully to make you laugh, but to let you know you're not alone if you've, well, released your water too soon at times.
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Speaking of a good time, minutes after 6 o'clock, I'm going to have a pair of tickets to the Turf and Surf Festival hosted by the Del Mar Thoroughbred Club. 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
0: Dream big. We got you.

All right, I'm looking for caller 10 at 888-570-1015, because if you are right here on 101.5 KGB, you're going to get a pair of tickets to the Turf and Surf Festival hosted by the Del Mar Thoroughbred Club Saturday, August 8th. 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

0: Blur song 2, otherwise known as the Woohoo song, and I'm looking for caller 10 right now, and that caller is you. Who am I talking to?
1: Hey, it's me, it's your buddy D.
0: Oh, Dennis, what's up, man? Hey, congrats.
1: Hey, thank you, buddy.
0: All right, so here's the deal. Live Maine Lobster comes to the Del Mar Fairgrounds for Turf and Surf Fest. 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Served with a bunch of succulent bites, drink specials, and live music. 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You're a part of it, my friend.
1: Thank you very much. Pick the horse and pick the race, and I'll put the five for you.
0: Ooh, I might
1: whatever
0: have to
1: win comes
0: that.
1: Out, you get.
0: Oh, well, look at you. Thank you very much. We've got Guns N' Roses on the way on 101.5 KGB. Hold on, I'm looking this up.
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Guns N' Roses coming to town September 2nd, Snapdragon Stadium. Right now, we have Rolling Stones Painted Black. I'll give you that keyword again in a few minutes, just in case you missed it. 101.5 KGB.

0: 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You have a few minutes left to win that $1,000, your final keyword of the day. You'll have it again tomorrow morning at 6:20 with Big Rich, TD, and Fletch. Have a great night. 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And if you have ever served this country, past, present, men, women, every branch, we love you, we appreciate you, thank you. And God bless you and your families for your tremendous sacrifice.
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17: On August 4th, 1962, Marilyn Monroe died. 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
23: Chiefs offensive coordinator Eric Bieniemy has left the team to be with his wife, who was allegedly shot by their son
6: who is in custody. The Dolphins signing veteran free agent Cleveland Furl. The Raiders selected him at number 4 overall in the 2019 draft. He played for the Niners and Chargers last season. Yankees manager Aaron Boone says Cody Bellinger is a grade 2 hamstring strain. He'll be out 4 to 6 weeks. I'm Frank Aaron.
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Chad Tyson's up next. And remember, tomorrow morning at 6:20, it's your first of 13 keywords. Could be worth $1,000. 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

101.5 KGB. What's up? How you guys doing tonight? Chad Tyson checking in. Rock Things on a Monday evening. Back from the weekend. Hopefully you enjoyed it, man. Busy show on tap tonight. A lot to get to, including a ton of great music. Let's keep back rocking right now with Nirvana. I'm until midnight. You need anything? Talk back mic open with KGB on iHeart. You can also get me on extra threads at Chad Tyson.

0: 101.5 KGB, Peter Gabriel, Rocket, thanks tonight, Sledgehammer. He's been releasing new tunes when the moon is full, so this week we'll get another one, because tomorrow night's full moon on tap. And I can't remember if he releases them before, during, or after the full moon, so... Once tomorrow starts, within a 24-hour period, we'll be getting a new Peter Gabriel song off his OI album, which will be due out in full in December of this year, after all the moons have been full for 2026. That's what's going on there. Chad Tyson hanging out tonight. We got more tunes coming up next here on the radio this evening. And I'm in until midnight. If you guys have anything, that talkback mic open with KGB on iHeartRadio. Already got a message in from Mike over there. North County wanted to hear some Free, so we will rock that next. 101.5 KGB, Monday night underway.
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Goo Goo Dolls playing our iHeartRadio Music Festival this year, and we're less than 2 months out from the show. 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Chad Tyson hanging out, rocking a Monday night with Zeppelin right now. Soul Out of Love.

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0: 101.5 KGB, Chad Tyson, San Diego Comic-Con in the books. That wrapped up yesterday, man. What a weekend. A lot of Marvel news out of there, including Ryan Gosling. He was on hand. Confirmed that he'll be taking on the role of Ghost Rider going forward. That hasn't made it to the big screen with him yet, obviously, but I guess he's got a standalone flick due out in 2028, so we'll wait a couple of years for that, and also a couple of years for the new Black Panther movie. Third installment of that due out December 2028, and they did confirm over the weekend that David Johnson will suit up, portray T'Challa's son, and that's, and Ryan Reynolds was on hand, too. Denim Deadpool. Did you see that? You may have gotten a picture with him and didn't even know it was him, man. Yeah, Comic-Con in the books. If you've been in town from out of town, I'm glad you found us here on KGB. Don't forget, you can take us home on the free iHeartRadio app.
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So we got some big surf inbound later this week here in San Diego. Wednesday, you're going to start seeing waves kick up from Hurricane Genevieve. They're saying it could be 5 to 7, but also at times 8 to 11. So just a heads up on that as they get the forecast dialed in. It's 101.5 KGB, Talking Heads, rocking things right now tonight.

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0: 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You guys could be next at winning this cash. We got more to hook up tomorrow. Another 13 grand going out the door. Your next shot, $1,000. 6:20 tomorrow morning. 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

0: 5KGB, Jan Tye. So we did some Queen back there. Their concert that happened this day in 1986 in Budapest, Hungary, during the Magic Tour, has been restored in 4K from the original 35mm footage that was shot by director Peter Jackson at his Park Road post-production facility over New Zealand. There's newly remixed audio on this, too. The film returns to theaters later this year, IMAX and theaters worldwide, October 7th. It'll be out on DVD, Blu-ray, CD, vinyl, and digitally later this year on October 30th, day before Halloween. Halloween on a Saturday this year, I guess. It's a Friday, so yeah. It's now titled Queen Budapest, and they got more on this, like a lot of detail, over on the Queen website. So if you want to dig in, that's where you can find more on that tonight. We got more tunes lined up next here on the radio. Fix coming up. Get us some AC/DC too. It's KGB, Monday Night Rockin'.
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101.5 KGB at Chad Tyson on X. Shout out to Kim in North County. Hit me up over there tonight. She wanted to hear Fleetwood Mac's landslide. So here you go, Kim. Thanks for rocking with us, KGB.

0: 101.5 KGB, Chad Tyson. I got some REM on the way next for you guys here tonight. Michael Stipe got a new song out that's pretty interesting. This is reportedly going to be included on his debut album, which we're supposed to get later this year in December. Still waiting on a release date and all the details on that. But this is an interesting tune, man. It does not sound like vintage REM at all. It's actually him doing some spoken word stuff, if you will, over music. It's called Hum. Desiderata, and I'm sure I mispronounced that. It's streaming now on the sound exhibition platform, Joyfully Waiting. So just Google Joyfully Waiting and Michael Stipe. It'll take you to that tonight if you want to check it out. It's interesting. It's spoken word. I mean, it's the best I can describe it. So if you want to check it out, there you go. Again, that's Joyful Waiting. Just Google that. It should pull it in. All right. We get more details about this supposed album from him, we'll let you know.
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Supergirl Surf Pro is set to return to Oceanside Pier next month. Dates on that this year, August 21st through the 23rd. 20th anniversary of that this year. It's always a big event. I'm just not sure what the waves will be like. I know we got some big ones inbound a little bit later this week from Hurricane Genevieve. But yeah, it's coming up next month. It's KGB.

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0: 105 KGB. Billy Joel rocking things tonight. Chad Tyson's NFL has set a date for Super Bowl 62. That's not the one at the end of this season. We're up to 61 for this upcoming season. This is the one for February 2028, which will be on February 13th now at Mercedes-Benz Stadium in Atlanta. So, yeah, that's taken care of. There was a lot of speculation floating around that the date had been left off the calendar because the league might go to an 18-game regular season as early as, 2027 season. But I guess that's not happening, or they're not telling us about it. February 13th, Super Bowl for 2028. And, of course, this season, getting started soon. First preseason game, the Hall of Fame game on Thursday next week, and all the teams will be in training camp by the end of this week. Most of them already end like today and tomorrow. It's KGB. More tunes next.
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13: On August 4th, 1962, Marilyn Monroe died. 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

Robbie Krieger from The Doors just did a show at the Whiskey a couple days ago celebrating the 55th anniversary of The Doors' L.A. Woman album. And he's actually back there next month. Play a couple more albums in their entirety. Self-titled record and also Strange Days. He's got some special guests lined up as well. That's Wednesday, August 26th. More details over on the Robbie Krieger Social Center, KGB.

0: 101.5 KGB, Chad Tyson. So a couple Record Store Day release updates for you guys here on the show tonight. Bryan Adams put out Tough Town back in April for Record Store Day this year. 10 tracks on that, including some new recordings. That is now available digitally, including iHeartRadio with iHeartRadio All Access. Collective Soul, they're making some news as well. They did that Touch and Go New Wave album for Record Store Day. That is going to be available on CD at major retailers starting this Friday. I don't know if they're doing streaming on that. Come on, Collective Soul. I want to hear that. I missed out on picking up a copy on Record Store Day because they were out of it. So, yeah, CD this week, and I'll check on streaming on that for Collective Soul. We got more Shut Up Rock all the way next tonight. Our KGB Aerosmith coming up. Give us some Bush, too.
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6: On August 4th, 1962, Marilyn Monroe died. 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

Comic-Con weekend officially in the books here in San Diego. Looked like it was fun out there. Chad Tyson hanging out tonight here on KGB, rocking everywhere on iHeartRadio. I'm Tom Petty.

0: Bob scored $1,000 to go find yourself cash on KGB, and he knew exactly what he's going to do with it.
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0: Right on, man. Glad we could help you out with that. Enjoy. Your next chance to win is coming up tomorrow. Another 13 grand going out the door, $1,000 at a time. Next keyword, 6:20 tomorrow morning. Big Rich, CD, and Fletch right here from KGB. 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

0: 101.5 KGB, Eagles rocking things tonight. They still got some dates in at the Sphere in Las Vegas. Then in October, Metallica takes over. Seeing Lars talking about that online over the weekend. He's done some interviews, and one of them, he says he feels very overwhelmed and says the Sphere is extremely intimidating. I've not seen it from the stage point of view, but I have seen it from down front in the seats there. I can't remember what section we were in, but we were on the right-hand side of the venue for Dead & Company a couple of years ago and can look back up at things. And, man, yeah, super intimidating. So I know where Lars is coming from there, but I know Metallica will get it down in, and there should be some good shows once they fire things up in October this year. I'm still waiting to see if I can maybe get a ticket for one of the shows. I've not ruled it out yet.
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They got some Bon Jovi coming up. They wrapped up their run of shows at Madison Square Garden in New York City last night. Yeah, they did do the show, and John Bon Jovi had a special guest join him on stage for a couple songs. More on that coming up. KGB tonight.

0: 101.5 KGB, Chad Tyson, this is Bon Jovi, and that's that, and also Springsteen. Bruce joined John on stage last night at the Bon Jovi show at Madison Square Garden in New York. Yeah, Springsteen was there for a couple of songs, and I guess John Bon Jovi's voice was fine after having to cut a show short last week due to, a sinus infection, I think? So, yeah. The run of shows at MSG is done. I'm not sure if they're going to still try and reschedule that one from last week, but I haven't seen any details yet. Next up, barring anything with that, is a handful of shows over in the UK next month in September. So they're off and running, man. We got more tunes on the way next tonight. Weezer coming up. Get us some Genesis, too. It's KGB.
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Of course, they're set to play our iHeartRadio Music Festival in Sin City this September. 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

0: 101.5 KGB, Chad Tyson. So tomorrow, we've got more money to hook up with GoFundYourself cash and also more Toto Christopher Cross tickets to give away there and next month for a show with the Romantics opening up. 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And we're hooking up your freebies all this week. 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A couple on the morning show and a couple on the ride home. 7:30 and 8:30. Big Rich, CD, and Fletch have your hookup on the morning show, and Clint gives some tickets away at 4 or 5 on the ride back home. 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Christopher Cross and Toto tickets up for grabs all week. 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

Chili Peppers rocking things tonight. 101.5 KGB and everyone on iHeartRadio. Chad Tyson. I don't know why. I was just thinking about the Flea Tiny Desk concert he did this summer. That's really good, man. It was the jazz stuff he did for the Anora album that came out earlier this year. So if you've not seen that, check it out. It's really good. It's KGB. Doors.

0: 101.5 KGB, Chad Tyson. So I got some Foreigner coming up here before midnight Friday last week. They put out a new album in celebration of the band's 50th anniversary. It's a new live record called In the Eye of the Storm, and it basically features Lou Gramm, Kelly Hansen, and Luis Maldonado, and some other special guests. So, they recorded this last year. It's actually a pretty solid record. I was scanning through it over the weekend, so that's out now in case you want to check it out. And Jeff Pilson, as far as new music is concerned, says there's different batches of new Foreigner music being worked on for a future release. They're not done yet. It's KGB. Keep it here. Get you back into things next.
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0: Fletch, all I know is we're not sending out an SOS. We don't need no help. We don't need it. It's 101.5 KGB. Good morning, San Diego. Big Rich, TD, and Fletch here on another beautiful Tuesday morning. Now, Rich, away on vacation for a couple days. He's just living in the hills. He's a nomad now. He's a hunter. He's a gatherer. He's finding berries. He's eating pine needles and bears. It happens.
1: Probably. So, maybe a raccoon or two also.
0: Maybe.
1: Hopefully our guy Jimothy's not running around.
0: Nah, Jimothy.
1: Have you heard about Jimothy?
0: I have heard about Jimothy. Is he up in
1: Seattle.
0: Washington? Yeah, okay. He's got a deformity.
1: Yeah, he's a mutant raccoon.
0: A mutant raccoon who has taken the internet by storm.
1: People got Jimothy tattoos already.
0: That's insane.
1: In fact, that's why Kat's been off so long. She's getting a Jimothy tattoo.
0: She's getting full body Jimothy tattoo.
1: To celebrate Seattle.
0: Ah, that makes sense. That makes sense. Now it's a cute little raccoon running around. He doesn't really have a tail. He's got an arched back.
1: He doesn't really have a back.
0: No.
1: It's like he goes face, chest, legs, front legs, back legs immediately.
0: And he's a superstar, though.
1: Oh, yeah.
0: He's a superstar. Did you see that someone said that, hey, it's me. I created this. It's all AI.
1: Nuh-uh.
0: Somebody came out and said it. However,
1: no, people have seen Jimothy.
0: That person is a liar.
1: Yeah, that person can eat it.
0: That person was trying to throw water on people getting tattoos and loving this little animal. I will say, when I see Jimothy, I actually feel bad. I feel sad for the little guy. I don't know.
1: He's the most celebrated raccoon probably in human history.
0: Ever?
1: I would imagine yes.
0: I'm trying to think of a raccoon. I can't really. What about the raccoon in the Pocahontas cartoon?
1: Yeah, no, it doesn't count.
0: Okay, well, Rocky Raccoon from the Beatles?
1: It doesn't count.
0: It's a pretty good song.
1: Those are fictional raccoons.
0: Rocky Raccoon?
1: Jimothy is a real raccoon.
0: I don't think Rocky Raccoon's fictional. I think it was written as a true story.
1: Okay.
0: I mean, I think. There's got to be another raccoon.
1: Well, Bradley Cooper in...
0: Oh, there you go. Rocket.
1: Yeah.
0: Rocket.
1: Rocket Raccoon.
0: That might be more celebrated than Jimothy.
1: Right, but Jimothy's real.
0: Rocket's not real?
1: No, dude. It's a movie character.
0: I don't like the way you talk, man. I don't like the way you talk. Speaking of movies, we got to get into something pretty big here coming up. We got donut drops today, so Operation Donut Drop's going to go down. We got to pick a business or a person that we're going to stop by and drop donuts off to after the show. It's a Power Tool Tuesday brought to you by Front Wave Credit Union. Actually, the worst DIY disaster story today, or I guess maybe the best DIY disaster story today, going to win themselves a $100 gift card to Ace Hardware up in Oceanside. We still got those Toto, Christopher Cross, and the Romantics tickets we're giving away. A full show. And that's why we're not calling that an SOS.
1: Nah, we don't need it. I do want to give a shout out, though.
0: Yeah, give the shout out.
1: La Mesa 7-Eleven.
0: Okay.
1: On University Avenue.
0: Okay.
1: I was inside of you this morning, and I know you were listening to 101.5 KGB.
0: Thank you. Wow, you were deep down in the cockles of the La Mesa 7-Eleven?
1: I was inside it.
0: Wow.
1: Mm-hmm.
0: What did you get at 7-Eleven?
1: A power bar.
0: That's all you got at 7-Eleven?
1: I know. I'm trying to be a little healthier.
0: Seems like the worst thing to get at 7-Eleven.
1: I walked past the donuts. They looked real good. I walked past the Cheetos. They looked even better. And then I landed on a Magic Spoon Power Bar.
0: Not a cup of coffee?
1: Nope.
0: Wow.
1: I know.
0: Man, you really screwed up that 7-Eleven trip.
1: I know. It was awful.
0: Well, thank you for listening, La Mesa 7-Eleven. I feel like there's probably more than one, but all of them. I think all of them are tuned in.
1: University and 70th. That's the one I'm talking about.
0: That's the one. That's the 7-Eleven you got to get to. You also got to get to the movies. Move over, Odyssey. We got something new to watch coming up next. Never made

0: We are Chad Kroeger. We are having so much fun. It's Big Rich, CD, and Fletch on 115 KGB. Fletch, you are our I would say you're our resident movie guy. You go to the most movies here, hands down. You go to the movies just to buy popcorn and then leave.
1: No regrets.
0: Like a psychopath. It's crazy.
1: I'll do it again today.
0: You're going to go to the movie theater today to buy popcorn.
1: I'm trying to go see The Odyssey in the 70mm print tonight because we're leaving for Europe pretty soon, and I feel like this is my last chance for a while. But the tickets have just not been available, TD. This is chaos.
0: The 70mm print is different than the IMAX?
1: Yeah, you see about 30% more screen.
0: Wouldn't that just be like the top and bottom?
1: Yeah, dude, it's a thing, TD.
0: You see sky and you see dirt.
1: It's better. It's a better experience. It's how C. Nolan wants us to watch the movie. It's Christopher Nolan, the director, by the way. But yes, I do. I think I go to the movie theaters more than anyone on this show.
0: You call Christopher Nolan C. Nolan?
1: It's my boy, C. Nolan. He doesn't actually have a smartphone these days. He just uses a dumb phone, as he calls it. So we're not really on the texting basis. But if I need to pick up the phone and give him a call, I can.
0: He can still text on a dumb phone.
1: He doesn't, though.
0: What a loser.
1: He's got secretaries who handle everything for him.
0: Well, Odyssey, hands down, has been the biggest movie of the year. I don't think it's even close, right? It's made 350.
1: Well, no. Toy Story beat it. The biggest live action movie of the year.
0: But Toy Story has beaten it overall. The Odyssey's been out for a week and a half and is staring down $500 million already.
1: Yeah, it's gonna cross the $1 billion mark. It's gonna be hugely successful. Movies are back. Let's go.
0: No kidding. Which $1 billion would beat Toy Story at this point. And it does look like it will get to $1 billion because there's people like you who want to go see this over and over again, which I'm assuming that 70mm show is fairly expensive.
1: Well, it's like $30 instead of $15, but it is worth it.
0: For the sky in the dirt. You want to see it.
1: It's the movie shot the way it's supposed to be seen.
0: Well, I mean, hold on. There's all of a sudden a new contender. And Fletch, you sent this to me this morning. First thing this morning. I mean, it was bright and early. It was 3:45 in the morning. You send over a link. I can only imagine you were sitting on the toilet.
1: I was in bed still. I had a hard time waking up this morning. And so this actually got me excited.
0: Great.
1: The new Spider-Man movie, which comes out Thursday, which is the latest of the Tom Holland movies for Spider-Man.
0: This isn't the last one, though.
1: I think this is the last standalone.
0: Okay. All right.
1: This is the last Spider-Man titled movie, but he's going to be in other stuff.
0: What's the name of this one? Do you remember?
1: Brand New Day? No, that's not right.
0: I think it might be, actually.
1: It might be Brand New Day.
0: Yeah, it is. Brand New Day. Spider-Man Brand New Day. They've all had day in the. Oh no, they've all had home in the title.
1: Well, yeah, the first one was Homecoming. The second one was Far From Home.
0: I can't remember. Rolling with the homies.
1: Not really that important.
0: Rolling with the homies.
1: This one has gotten pretty great reviews.
0: The review. That's all you sent me was reviews. So the early reviews are off,
1: which I think
0: the charts.
1: Yesterday was the first time people got a chance to go see it and review it. And they're massive.
0: So they're not only are they saying that this is the best Spider-Man movie ever, not only saying that Tom Holland, hands down, solidifies himself as the best Spider-Man ever, they're saying this is probably the best Marvel movie they've ever made.
1: Best Marvel project.
0: Best Marvel project.
1: Meaning not just movies, but some of the comedy or the comic series that they've released, some of the Disney Plus series that they've released, the Avengers movies. This is the best Marvel project, according to at least a few reviewers, that they've ever seen.
0: So Spider-Man, though, in the Marvel universe has to be the tip top.
1: I think so.
0: Has to be. I mean,
1: maybe Iron Man like shook that up when the movies first started coming out.
0: When Iron Man, the movies with Robert Downey Jr. came out, that made Iron Man super cool. Iron Man was cool, but not cool until Robert Downey Jr.
1: Well, then Iron Man sort of became like the leader of the Avengers, which were the tippy top, but I would say when the comics were coming out in the 70s, 80s, 90s, like Spider-Man was the guy.
0: Oh, yeah. I mean, Spider-Man was so much the guy that Sony said, hey, we would like to buy the rights to Spider-Man.
1: And Sony still has him, by the way.
0: Exactly. Now, it's been 5 years since a movie came out, a Spider-Man movie.
1: Which every 5 years, a Spider-Man movie has to come out, or else Sony loses the rights.
0: Correct. And then Disney now owns them.
1: Correct.
0: Entirely. So here comes the movie. It obviously doesn't feel like it's forced because people are losing their minds. Do you think Spider-Man will take down The Odyssey as the highest grossing film of the year?
1: I don't know. So it may momentarily. Avengers will do that.
0: Oh, if you think Avengers is going to beat out Spider-Man?
1: Yeah, when December comes around, it'll be Doomsday hype. It'll be that will be the highest grossing movie of the year, probably Man. Followed by. I'm still going to say The Odyssey, followed by Dune 3.
0: So, Dune 3? God, I couldn't get the first 3 minutes of Dune 1.
1: The Dune movies are awesome. So you're just not ready
0: boring.
1: For it.
0: It's so boring. Yeah, I'm not ready for it.
1: That's what you say.
0: Like, when I'm old enough?
1: No, when you're... I don't know what you need to do, but you need to watch movies better.
0: You got Odyssey that's going to... It's probably hit a billion. I would say Spider-Man hits a billion. Avengers Doomsday will hit a billion.
1: It might hit 1.5 billion.
0: And you're saying... Dune 3 will also hit a billy?
1: Dune 3 is going to be massive.
0: This would be the biggest year in movies ever.
1: I think it's on pace to be.
0: Incredible. Incredible. Well, I'll tell you what else is on pace. $1,000. $1,000, but you need a keyword, and then you got to take the keyword over to our website, enter it for your shot at $1,000, and it comes out every 20 minutes past the hour. That's when you listen for the keyword, and oh man, look at the time!
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0: He has developed powers beyond those of ordinary men. He has the reflexes to dodge all accountability. A sixth sense that tingles whenever someone, like myself, mispronounces someone's name. Somewhere in the radioactive wreckage of his last stick of deodorant, one man swings into action armed with Google, sarcasm, and absolutely no regard for public safety. With great power comes great responsibility. He's your friendly neighborhood sports segment sportscaster, and he has arrived. Welcome to the amazing, the spectacular, the Fletch Show!
1: Yeah!
0: We're Fletch Talk Sports.
1: We're going to start in the octagon, my friend. Oh, we are going to start in the hallowed walls of the UFC, where Conor McGregor has asked for a last dance.
0: Oh, come on.
1: Now, if you aren't familiar, Conor McGregor, one of the biggest stars the UFC has ever seen, he recently made his return to the octagon. It lasted a total of about a minute and 35 seconds, where he tore every tendon in his knee in a fight against Max Holloway. Not even in the fight, though, kind of in a jump that he was doing before the fight. It was sort of weird.
0: It was odd.
1: And so I think everyone collectively was like, all right, we're fine moving on from Conor McGregor.
0: What was the point of the jump thing? Like, to take him off guard?
1: Yeah.
0: Because it came out of nowhere.
1: So he had it planned, and that's what Conor McGregor does. He always has a plan going in for the first 5 to 10 seconds of a fight to really catch his opponent off guard. And it's worked in the past. He's had knockouts within the first 30 seconds of a fight before. So I think he was trying to do that, and it didn't work. It was an extremely acrobatic move that ended up tearing everything apart in his knee. And so Conor McGregor has eyed 2027 now for a fight with Max Holloway as his last dance.
0: Yeah, I mean, actually, I got pretty pumped up about this fight. I am not a UFC guy. I've been pretty open about that. I did think that the 4th of July thing, or whatever it was before the 4th of July, was a pretty cool little setup. But this one kind of got me into it, and I thought, okay, Conor McGregor, I know the guy. I'm back in. I do like Patty the Batty.
1: Yeah, he was on that card as well, which was amazing fight that Patty had.
0: I'm in on all that. And then that last fight was just such a letdown. I had the same thought of like, okay, we're done now. We can be done.
1: Especially like that night, it was like Patty sort of stepped up to take the reins as one of the next stars of the UFC. And then you see Conor fall the way he did, and it's like, we're okay moving on from you.
0: But Patty is not at the top weight class, right?
1: Well, he's at a fine weight class. That's actually the weight class Patty's in currently is where Conor had his start.
0: Oh,
1: but Patty has not had a title chance yet.
0: Is it not the same as say boxing, where heavyweight is?
1: Heavyweight is awesome. I would say in the UFC, like welterweight, even the featherweights, like it's UFC. A star can be born at any level. You just have to have knockout power or insane microphone skills or insane submission talents, and Patty the Batty kind of has all of it, so he may be the next guy.
0: Man. All right. Yeah, okay. Well, here we go. 2027. Woo.
1: We'll see. I don't know that Dana's going to go for it, completely honest. Shohei Ohtani is a superstar with the Los Angeles Dodgers, maybe the most famous athlete on the planet.
0: Right. I would say the face of Major League Baseball.
1: Easily. And probably brings in more money per capita than any sports star in the world right now.
0: He honestly is probably the best baseball player that's ever stepped foot on the planet.
1: I would agree with that. I'd be fine saying that Shohei Ohtani is the greatest player of all time.
0: And that's incredible to say.
1: And it just stinks that he's in a Dodgers uniform. And by the way, his career is not even half over yet. Like, he has so much time to get better, which is nuts. But he's throwing 100-mile-an-hour fastballs. He's hitting balls 470 feet. Yeah. It's like there's no one that's ever played baseball the way
0: he
1: does.
0: In the same game.
1: Exactly. Yeah. He had a game where he had 10 strikeouts and 3 home runs.
0: That's stupid.
1: Crazy. Shohei Ohtani has also been embroiled in some controversy.
0: Yes, some betting controversy.
1: So if we don't remember this story, because Major League Baseball seems content on hiding this story every step of the way, Shohei Ohtani 2 years ago was involved in a massive gambling scandal where his interpreter, Ipe Mitsuhara, ended up spending serious time in jail because of massive illegal gambling debts that he had that was covered with Shohei Ohtani's money.
0: There's a lot of air quotes that were around a lot of those statements.
1: I think the large speculation across the country was that these were actually Shohei Ohtani's gambling debts because it was Shohei Ohtani's money that was being used to gamble and to cover the debts. And that Ipe Mitsuhara was the fall guy for all of this.
0: The amount of money that was placed on bets, on wagers, was the same amount of money that Shohei had made in his entire career at that point.
1: We're talking tens of millions of dollars.
0: It's crazy.
1: This is nuts. So anyways, the story has largely just gone away because Ipe Mitsuhara took the fall. He did jail time. And now...
0: Is he out of jail?
1: I believe so.
2: Wow.
1: Which was convenient, isn't it?
2: That doesn't seem like very long.
1: His former interpreter
2: uh-huh.
1: is about to be featured on a podcast.
2: Ooh.
1: ESPN 30 for 30 podcast that is going to be released soon. And apparently there are some bombshell reports in it. In fact, Shohei Ohtani's former interpreter, Ipe Mitsuhara, initially told a reporter during this podcast that the slugger had agreed to cover his his massive gambling debt, which was information we had not had before.
2: Oh, yeah, because Shohei didn't know anything about it.
1: Exactly. This was a money move from his account that he had no clue about.
2: There can't be that much. If our speculation, or the vast majority of people's speculation, is that the interpreter took the fall for this, there has to be just pounds of paperwork signed that he was going to take the fall for it and probably get broke off in doing so.
1: I do feel like this 30 for 30 is going to be a whole lot of nothing and maybe a little bit of confirmation bias on what Major League Baseball has been peddling out there, because this is ESPN, who obviously, Shohei Ohtani makes ESPN quite a bit of money too.
2: Mm-hmm.
1: They don't want him to go away.
2: Yeah.
1: But we'll see if this 30 for 30 has anything in it. I've been a long fan of 30 for 30s.
2: When does it come out?
1: Soon. I think within the next week, and I'm sure you'll be able to listen to it on the free iHeartRadio app. How about that?
2: I look at that. Look at what we've done.
1: All right, finally, the Padres started 2-game series today with the Colorado Rockies. They're back at Petco Park for the first time in 10 games. Get on out there to support the boys, but they're on a little bit of a winning streak. They've won 3 straight, and we'll see if they can keep the good times rolling heading into the trade deadline, which is coming up next Monday. We are there.
2: Big
1: time drama.
2: Are they over 500 now?
1: They are exactly 500.
2: Well, exactly.
1: They are 53-53. They did not play yesterday, so they didn't lose yesterday, which is nice.
2: There we go. I like that.
1: They try to get back over 500 for the first time in a few weeks later on today.
2: That's actually pretty exciting. All of a sudden, if they click over 500, do you feel like maybe they found their rhythm?
1: Well,
2: or is it just they're playing crappy teams?
1: So they are playing crappy teams, which is always beneficial. But also, the offense is playing at a top 5 clip in Major League Baseball for the last month, which the offense was desolate to start the season. But all of a sudden, Manny Machado, Jackson Merrill, Fernando Tatis Jr. are starting to hit and hit hard. And then the pitching staff is the problem now. So maybe they are just a couple pieces away at this trade deadline to actually be a playoff contender. Maybe they just add a couple starting pitchers and things are good. I have serious question marks about this team. I don't think they're good enough to buy at the deadline. I do think they're going to be buying at the deadline, and that's going to happen.
2: The Padres, they're back. They're back, everybody.
1: Let's go, Padres.
2: Let's go, Padres.
1: Show them how it's done.
2: God, I love everything you're saying, man. I also love this new player that joined the field in that Tigers-Orioles game. Well, I will tell you, after some sticks.
1: Oh.

0: 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Fletch, did you see the Tigers and Orioles, at least highlights from yesterday?
1: Yeah, they got a new mascot.
0: They got a new mascot, and it is a squirrel. There was a squirrel out on the field. The best part about this, there's a squirrel running around. Everybody is chasing this squirrel around. They're scooping it up with their gloves and flinging it towards the dugout. The best part is, everybody just forgot about the baseball game. I mean, everybody.
1: It's cool when stuff like that happens. Remember there was a cat on the field of like a New York Giants game a couple years ago?
0: Yes.
1: The cat just became the story of the game.
0: Did somebody take the cat home?
1: I believe so, yeah.
0: That's cool. I hope somebody brought the squirrel home.
1: Same.
0: I feel like it needs love. Hey, apparently you've been doing this wrong your whole life. We'll tell you what it is next.

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1: 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We got you.

0: 115 KGP, Big Rich TD, and Fletch. Fletch just said, while I was on vacation, you guys did a bit of the most redneck thing about me.
1: Well, no, about us.
0: About us.
1: So we had Zach Bryan tickets to give away. Ah, so like the topic of the day was, what's the most redneck thing about you?
0: I thought it was pointed at me directly.
1: No. Okay. So I started going down my list, and I was like, well, first job was butchering chickens. My ideal vacation is on a houseboat, and just kind of on and on and on. I've seen Dierks Bentley like 5 times. And we found out that I'm a little white trash, which I'm okay with.
0: Yeah, I think that's cool. I think I am as well. Maybe more than a little. You know what's odd, though? My first job was also at a meat locker butcher shop where I went and cleaned all of the machines after they were done cutting up meat. It was a gross job.
1: That sounds foul. Do you have to wear like a big apron?
0: No, I didn't wear anything. I just wore my clothes and there'd be ground beef in my hair and... It was really gross.
1: Ew.
0: Yeah, it was really nasty. But God, you know, maybe who I am today. Apparently, we've been doing something wrong our entire lives. And I have a real problem with this. There is no way that there is actual human beings who do this in this manner. There's no way. According to the Spruce Eats and some National Milk Alliance, whatever that is, you're supposed to pour milk in your cereal bowl before you put cereal in your bowl.
1: Nah.
0: There is no way.
1: That's the work of psychopaths.
0: They're saying that this is why pouring the milk first is actually improves the cereal experience. When you add the milk first, the crunch endures longer. There you have a better visual handle on your cereal to milk ratio.
1: Right, but portion size gets all thrown off. You need more cereal in the bowl than milk. I feel like if you go milk first, you're going to end up with less cereal.
0: Who the hell puts milk in the bowl? You're going to pour cereal, it's going to float around there.
1: Cereal killers are who pour milk first.
0: That is true. I have never met anyone, although I don't know if I've ever really watched anyone put cereal together.
1: I feel like Kat might be a milk first type of gal.
0: Oh my gosh. Should we contact her?
1: Kat!
0: Man, hey, if you're one of these people, if you put milk in the bowl first, give us a call. 888-570-1015. I've never heard of it. I can't imagine anybody does this.

0: 101.5 KGB, a little GNR on your Tuesday morning. 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How do you make your bowl of cereal? You put the cereal in the bowl, you pour the milk in the cereal. That's the standard issue way, right, Fletch? Am I wrong on that?
1: No, that's how you do it.
0: Okay, well then we asked.
1: If you do it otherwise, I got questions.
0: Well, because there's these food bloggers, there's websites, there's a National Milk Alliance, which I didn't know we needed that, that says we're doing it wrong. You're supposed to put the milk in the bowl first and then pour the cereal in. We asked if there was anyone out there. I did not think the phones would ring. The phone lines kind of lit up here. We got John from Awonga out. I think I'm saying it right. Aren't I, John? There's no G sound in it, is there?
2: Yeah, it's Awonga,
0: kind of
2: like how you say water in Spanish.
0: Ah, see? Agua. Awonga. There we go.
2: Awonga, right.
0: Nice, nicely done. John, you're one of the people that put milk in the cereal bowl first?
2: So traditionally, I don't mind the cereal first, but if I have the capability of being able to put the milk in the bowl and then in the freezer for 5 minutes, then I'm all in.
0: Whoa. Okay, hold on. So you just want your milk colder, or does it get a little icy weird when you put it in the freezer?
2: I want it cold. I want it cold. I don't really want it iced. I just want it super cold.
0: Super cold milk. So, okay, I get that part of it. But when you pour the cereal in the bowl that already has the milk, how much cereal do you know to put in? It feels like it would float on top. I wouldn't know the ratio.
2: You are correct. I feel you get less cereal if you pour the milk first. I totally agree with that. Just for some reason, I'll take a chance with getting my milk a little bit colder.
0: Okay. All right. I understand that part, John. John, you're not a sock shoe guy, right? You go sock shoe?
2: Yeah, I guess you could say that.
0: This is madness, Sean. This is madness. Hey, be safe driving out there. I know you're driving through the hills of Awonga, but thank you for the call. There we go. There is at least one individual who puts cereal in the bowl or milk in the bowl first before cereal. I feel like that is completely wrong, Fletch.
3: 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Okay, it's cool if you're into it.
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0: El Pollo Loco.
1: Well, northbound 805 got hit with a couple of crashes and a stall in the National City stretch, so it's pretty slow from Bonita to the 15, although everything is cleared out. North 5 a bit slow as well from E to Main, and then it lightens up.
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1: Well, a couple days ago, there was a video that came out of a teenager jumping off the cliff over at Sunset Cliffs. And then, I mean, awful video, appears to strike a rock on his way down, crashed into the water. People ran out into the ocean to keep him afloat because he wasn't able to move on his own. And it's gone absolutely viral. I mean, it's all over the internet. It's, if you're scrolling through anything, you'll see it. Well, less than a day after that, now apparently other teenagers have decided they should try to make the jump, and they were now spotted on the news and other social media videos. Do not do this trend. This is bad.
2: No, there's a reason why they say don't jump off those rocks.
1: Yeah, don't. Do not do this.
2: And I can't imagine seeing someone do it and fail and then thinking, oh, I can do that.
1: Correct. Don't do this. Don't do this, kids. This is absolutely awful. Man, and apparently a completely smooth forehead is out. Dermatologists say that increasingly they're being asked for treatments that help preserve fine lines and facial expression. So Botox, not as big of a demand as it once was. Apparently, this is the new trend. However, still some Botox because they call the new trend strategic wrinkling.
2: So we're adding more wrinkles in?
1: You're taking some wrinkles out, but leaving some wrinkles in strategically to make yourself look, I guess, just more normal, I guess. I don't know. I don't know.
2: We're in a weird spot.
1: Definitely.
2: Go au natural, baby.
1: That's what I'm saying. It's good. It's fine.
2: It's much better.
1: Everything's fine. Cruising for a bruising. That's a cool statement, right? I feel like now the news, different companies are going to pick that up.
2: Is this something about Tom Cruise?
1: It is, actually. Okay. Yeah, it's about his daughter, Siri Cruise. She's officially severed ties with her dad, Tom. She's 20 years old. She's the daughter of Tom Cruise and Katie Holmes. She has legally dropped Cruise as her last name.
2: Is she going with Holmes?
1: Nope. She went with Noelle. I think that's how you say it. N-O-E-L-L-E. I don't know where that comes from. I have no idea.
2: This is becoming a thing. Like Brad Pitt, a bunch of his kids, I think all of his kids now, have dropped the Pitt.
1: That's sad. I think that sucks.
2: Tom Cruise thing. Look, Tom Cruise, while movie star, yes, and I will go see pretty much anything he's in, the Scientology thing is a thing.
1: Yeah, I would say so as well. I would say so as well. I mean, but I don't know what he... Even if it's not a thing, or it is a thing, if you're a good dad...
2: Right.
1: You're not, it doesn't matter.
2: I know. God, that sucks to hear.
1: So that's what that feels like to me. But poor Siri, man. She's apparently not happy because she's been doing this for 2 years, which means as soon as she turned 18, she went, I want rid of this last name. She does. She's a beautiful girl. She looks like you made a model of Tom Cruise and then said, hey, shape that into Katie Holmes. And I mean, it's crazy how you could see both of them in her. It's amazing.
2: I don't even know that I knew they had a kid, but yeah, she's beautiful.
1: Yeah, she cool. She cool. Man, you know what else is cool? Free tickets. What? Free tickets to Toto, Christopher Cross, The Romantics. Going to be out in Chula Vista August 12th, and you can win tickets right now. You can buy tickets at Ticketmaster.com, of course, but if you want to win them, be caller number 10 right now. That phone number, 888-570-1015. It is right around the corner, August 12th. You're going to be back in town, right, Fletch?
2: Yes.
1: Okay.
2: Yeah, all right. We will be, because we get back on the...

0: 101.5 KGB, Big Rich, TD, and Fletch reach out for a couple days here as he's up in the mountains just gallivanting around, probably just in a loincloth. That would be my guess, but we asked the question, are you a put milk in the bowl before you put cereal in the bowl kind of person? Because that's what the National Milk Alliance says you're supposed to do. It makes cereal better. We said there's absolutely no way. Turns out there are people who actually do that. Now, was it Russ in Oceanside called in? Russ, you had a question for us regarding cereal. Russ, what's going on, man?
1: Hey, not much. So the experts are saying put the milk in first. Mm-hmm. Here's my dilemma.
0: Okay.
1: So you've had a rough night out. You get home. You don't have milk. You have beer. So do you put the beer in first before you put the cereal in? Do we have to contact the National Beer Alliance to get a ruling?
0: That's a great question.
2: You're talking about the NBA, which is actually different than the National Basketball Association. Mm-hmm. It is the National Beer Alliance.
0: A very, very, very important alliance.
2: Mm-hmm.
0: Very
2: I'm a part of it. Card-carrying member.
0: Great question, Russ, and this has been broken down. Now, I will say what you don't want to do, it actually will depend on the cereal. Like, if you have, let's say, a Cinnamon Toast Crunch and you're going to pour a nice Blue Moon over the top, that Cinnamon Toast Crunch will get foamy. So you're going to want to put the beer in the bowl first. However, Honey Nut Cheerios with a nice lager, you can go ahead and put those Cheerios in the bowl first.
2: See, I'm going to say avoid the overly sweet cereals. Like a Cookie Crisp probably isn't the right call for a Coors Light.
0: Yeah, but check this out. Cocoa Pebbles with a Guinness.
2: Not bad.
0: Okay.
2: See, but
0: right.
2: Coors Light, if you go Honey Nut Cheerios, I feel like it's not going to clash too much to where it's actually going to be kind of nice.
0: Yeah, well, it's a
2: hangover cure.
0: Is it wheat? Is that what they make a Cheerio out of? Because,
2: yeah,
0: I mean, wheaty and honey. I'm sure. But great question.
2: I'm pretty sure they make beer out of the discarded wheat that's not good enough for cereal.
0: That is a fact. Uh-huh. And that's all we deliver here on Big Rich, TD, and Fletch. Russ,
2: NBA draft us.
0: Thank you for the call. A very, very important call. We appreciate it. Appreciate
1: you.
0: Thanks for listening, man. Thanks for listening. Absolutely. Absolutely. All right. So I think we've done our work here with cereal and how to pour the correct bowl. 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

0: 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We go to Marcos out in PB on the phone here. Marcos, what's your DIY disaster story?
1: About 8 years ago, we had just moved into our house in PB, and I was doing some work on a piece of furniture that, you know, one of the little trim pieces had gotten loose. So mm-hmm. I just wanted to kind of tack it down.
0: Yeah.
1: It was really, really thin. It was a really thin piece. So I needed to drill a pilot bolt with that smallest drill bit that you can fit into your drill, you know?
0: Okay.
1: So I managed to knock it off, and it falls and hits me in the knee and then clatters to the floor. And I find that tiny little drill bit's broken, and, you know, there's pieces of it here and there. Mm. And I didn't think much of it. You know, I kind of rubbed some dirt on it and tried to find another drill bit. But about 5 years later, I go in to get my knee replaced, going in, and they do the x-rays. And the doctor's looking at my knee, and he's like, you know, kind of funny. What's this little thing right here? And there shows me the x-ray, and there's like this little piece of spiral metal that was sitting there about 5 inches away. I'm not sure how the heck it got way down there.
0: Wait a minute. When you were doing this this DIY repair, you dropped your drill and it went into your knee, and that's how the bit broke?
1: Yeah.
0: Oh, God.
1: I didn't even realize it. I didn't even, I seriously just thought it kind of, it just punctured my skin.
0: Oh.
1: And fell to the floor, and I didn't even know. So it was like, the doctor was like, wow, we got to take care of this. Because they were going to do MRI on my knee, too, to just check to see if I had any ligament damage. And he's like, we need to get that out, because that would have shot through your skin when we did the MRI.
0: Oh, my goodness. So, I mean, over the course of several years, that little piece of the bit worked its way down to the bottom of your knee. Oh, God. Oh, man, that's a rough one. That's a rough one. You know what? And a great one. You could be the tool of the week, Marcos. Hang online. We need to get your phone number in case you are chosen as the tool of the week. But, man, oh, man, that is gross and yet somehow intriguing here on a Power Tool Tuesday brought to you by Front Wave Credit Union. 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
1: Dream big. 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

0: 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We go to the phones here. We're looking for the best one. We got Kurt up in Temecula. Kurt, what's going on up there in Temecula? What's your DIY disaster story?
1: It's the tale as old as time, man versus beast.
0: Oh.
1: A bit of an infestation.
0: Okay, what we got? What's the infestation? What are we talking? Are we talking bugs or what?
1: And, well, the back corner bedroom, there's softening under the easement that a squirrel has decided to make his home in there. So I'm listening to people in the walls, or I should say animals in the walls, scratching and scratching. And I think that I got, you know, this shored up with some spray insulation. I got to break out the ladder every time, but nope, he's getting it somewhere else. So I've got to get 2x4s cut, taken down, aluminum, screening. The missus is, you know, heart of gold, so we can't take the things out by other means.
0: Oh, yeah, yeah.
1: Mothballs for chemical warfare. I'm on a first name basis down here at the hardware store. So if you want to throw me some money, I'd appreciate it.
0: So you have tried a multitude of items, yet the squirrel, he's still winning the war here. At least he's winning every battle that you guys have waged.
1: I could have one of those, you know, Better Homes and Garden shows or whatever of just me dealing with this squirrel. It's every weekend, it's ongoing.
0: Is it just one squirrel that you're dealing with?
1: Well, I hope so, but I'm hearing scratching and scratching back there, so I don't know if you got a missus. I don't know if they're raising a family.
0: Man.
1: I tell you, man, but I don't know where they're getting in because I keep think I find where it is, and then lo and behold, I'm going crazy.
0: You know, maybe you can just charge them rent. They can just be part of the family.
2: Squirrels are the worst, dude. We have a big, fat squirrel that sits in our backyard and tortures our dog on a daily basis. Like, our neighbor has some sort of fruit tree that's growing over, and the squirrel eats that fruit
0: or whatever it is.
2: And will just sit on top of the fence looking down at my dog, just barking at him.
0: Yeah.
2: Or what's it called? Chatter? The chucking?
0: I think they call it barking.
2: Yeah.
0: Yeah, they'll bark. It's pretty crazy. So we had a squirrel problem at one point, but it was self-created because there was little baby squirrels that were in our backyard. My wife thought they were adorable. Yeah, so we were feeding them. We were feeding them bird seed. My wife would go out there and throw it out there like she was, I don't know, sowing the chickens.
2: Airsoft guns frowned upon when it comes to squirrels.
0: Come on. Is that not cool? Is this squirrel torturing my dog? No, they're just living in Kurt's home. It's no big deal. Man, oh man. Well, good luck with that, Kurt. I don't know if you're going to win this one if you don't use, I don't know, something a little harsher than foam. No, don't say those words.
2: Kill the squirrel.
0: Don't say
2: Kurt.
0: Those words. Come on. It's just a little squirrel. He's got to relocate. He's got to relocate. If you have a better DIY disaster story, well, let us know. Give us a call. 888-570-1015. That's Kurt's. He lives with the squirrels now. But give us a call. Let's see who's got the best one on a Power Tool Tuesday brought to you by Frontwave Credit Union.

0: 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Here we are looking for the best DIY disaster stories. At the same time, Fletch, you're planning, still planning, I guess. You have one day left to plan of your Europe trip, and you're looking at the Scottish countryside, and you pull up Scottish Highland cows, which then I had to look up a baby, a calf.
1: I need one.
0: They're stuffed animals.
1: I would like to steal one, bring it back to the States, and have him live in my backyard in La Mesa. Do you think that's cool?
0: I think that's completely fine.
1: Now, they're used to a climate with a lot of rain and kind of cooler, like 60s and 70 degrees. Do you think they'll be okay in 80s or 90s?
0: They'll live inside. Just live inside. It's fine. It's fine.
1: My AC bill is just going to be crazy.
0: See how many you can take home, because these things are absolutely adorable.
2: They're the sweetest looking cows.
0: Man, oh man. But like I said, it's a Power Tool Tuesday. We're looking for your best DIY disaster story. If you got one, you want to be the tool of the week, 888-570-1015.
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We got tickets for you. Toto, Christopher Cross, The Romantics. That's right. We want to send you to go see them. 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If you would like to win them, well, wait till we tell you to call. It's coming up after Trending, after Pearl Jam on the KGB.

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1: Well, we got an update with the Big Bear Bald Eagles. So it's Shadow and Jackie. Jackie was part of a eagle attack from other eagles, I don't know, maybe it was a week and a half ago or so now. She was also very, very ill, and they don't know why. Well, they sent her up to Ojai. She's at the Ojai Raptor Center. She's been being taken care of there. They're saying that Jackie's condition is stable but critical, as she remains in intensive care, receives round-the-clock treatment, trying to keep her alive here. They do so. They did say that there was some problematic treatments to help her, to support her body. They said after showing encouraging improvement following a blood transfusion, she experienced a setback on Saturday when her blood values declined again. But they did say there is some good news that she is eating on her own and she's becoming more feisty during the feedings.
2: Is her hubby still cheating on her?
1: Well, as far as I know, yes, but I don't
2: that
1: really know.
2: Son of a...
1: I know.
2: Is that Shadow?
1: Shadow.
2: God, he's out there in Big Bear. Loser.
1: Well, you know, so apparently there's little baby chicks in the nest. So Shadow needs help. And so I guess he's already recruiting.
2: So it's a nanny.
1: I guess it's the nanny. But, I mean, it's still not good news. I think he's still cheating on Jackie.
2: Son of a gun.
1: With the nanny.
2: It's like, who are you supposed to trust?
1: I don't know. I mean, if you can't trust...
2: If we can't trust Shadow and Jackie, if that love story doesn't hold up, why are we supposed to be inspired about any love story?
1: I don't want a world. I don't want a world without
2: Jim and Pam is fake?
1: You shut your mouth. You shut your mouth. Hey, you know the Nike shoe drops that they do where they have special limited editions? Apparently, the automaker Ford has decided they're going to use the same strategy. They're going to start doing these limited drops of vehicles. They're starting with a Bronco that is Barbie pink. It's a Barbie Bronco. It's going to be more than $57,000, which honestly doesn't really seem like that much for a car anymore. But that's the first one they're going to come out with. Any special Ford drop that would make you buy a car?
2: Look, I have my dream Ford already. Mm-hmm. 2019 F-150. I love that thing. Oh, my God. I love that car. But if they were to come, like, if money wasn't a thing, I would get one of those custom Ford Raptors, big, annoying, massive, loud.
1: Yeah, they're pretty sweet.
2: Gas-guzzling, beautiful creatures.
1: It's pretty sweet truck.
2: I would be such a douchebag.
1: I mean, if it was a 49ers drop, would that do anything for you?
2: No.
1: See, it almost makes me go away from it.
2: Yeah, I just like I love my color.
1: Yeah, I don't
2: it's
1: want
2: like a midnight blue almost.
1: I don't want myself a Megan Thee Stallion GMC. I might on the Megan Thee Stallion one. Which, speaking of Megan Thee Stallion, apparently she's expressed interest in securing a permanent hosting gig on Love Island USA.
2: So the last two seasons she has hosted a competition.
1: Yes,
2: which is a twerking competition.
1: Of course it is. Of course.
2: Does she want Ariana's job?
1: She wants either Ariana's job or to co-host in some manner. She wants to be on every episode, and she says, I quote, "I feel like I'd be tapped in," end quote.
2: Yeah, once a year is enough.
1: Megan Thee Stallion?
2: Once a year is enough.
1: I think you should have Megan Thee Stallion on all
2: Ariana
1: the time.
2: Ariana does such a good job.
1: Just do Megan Thee Stallion.
2: Ariana's have, better.
1: Megan Thee Stallion, Cardi B. Whatever.
2: Doja Cat.
1: Nicki Cat.
2: Minaj.
1: Nicki Minaj. Wait, are Cardi B and Nicki Minaj not friends?
2: There might be beef somewhere.
1: Yeah, I don't think you can have them in the same room together. So you'd have to have them on different days. But it's fine. You have all those. Have all those on. That's what's going to make Love Island a true, wonderful experience. Much like the experience you would have if you went down to Chula Vista to see Toto, Christopher Cross, and the Romantics on August 12th.
2: That is the same experience you would have as a Cardi B concert.
1: Absolutely. At Toto, the amount of twerking that goes on is unbelievable.
2: In fact, that is when they bless the rains down in Africa, they start twerking.
1: It's incredible.
2: It is booty shaking and booty bumping.
1: Incredible. If you thought SeaWorld was wild, wait until it's Toto, Christopher Cross, and the Romantics. 888-570-1015. We're looking for call number 10. We're going to count all the way to 10.
2: And I feel like you said that phone number wrong.
1: 888-570-1015.
2: There you go.
1: Well, however I said it before, use the second one.

0: 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We are looking for the tool of the week. We are looking for the best, the funniest, or the worst DIY disaster story. And if you are the tool of the week, well, Front Wave wants to hook you up with a $100 gift card to Ace Hardware out in Oceanside. Now, last Tuesday, when it was a Power Tool Tuesday, after the show, we got a call. So she was after a winner had already been chosen. We got a call from Ruth out in Oceanside.
1: Spring Valley.
0: Ruth in Spring Valley. And she said, hey, I have a DIY disaster story. So we recorded it so we could play it back today and put her in the running for the best DIY disaster story. Ruth in Spring Valley, what is your DIY disaster story?
2: Hey, guys, good morning. So it's not mine. It's my cousin's. He's not the sharpest tool in the shed, but here goes. My uncle has this big property. He has a couple tenants. They're like in construction, and my cousin works for him. So my cousin came home one day. I don't know what state he was, but he ended up hitting this like stonemason mailbox that they have for the tenants in the home and dent it, kind of made it lean backwards a little bit. And so the next day, my uncle was really mad at him and, you know, like tried to find somebody to fix it because it's a very heavy, it weighs literally half a ton. It's a stonemason mailbox. So they tried to get somebody. My cousin was like, no, we can just, you know, wrap a rope around it and hook it to your construction truck and pull it straight. So I don't know why my uncle decided to go with my cousin's harebrained idea. And they did that. They rigged it up. They put this construction rope around the mason mailbox and then tied it to the truck. My cousin was directing my uncle and telling him, you know, give it more gas. And the stone, it looked like it started to work because it started to stand up. And then all of a sudden, my uncle heard this great big scream in the back, and he saw that my cousin was on the ground. And it turns out that they pulled it a little too hard. The whole thing came, like, it started to tilt forward, didn't stop, came forward and smashed his foot.
0: Oh.
2: My cousin didn't think to stand, you know, away or in the direction that the stonemason mailbox would fall. He stood like kind of in front of it and ended up breaking his ankle, smashed up his foot quite well. And it doesn't end there. My cousin ended up actually getting a lawyer to take care of him for personal injury. So now my uncle is not only like having to hire a stonemason to re-erect this mailbox, but also pay my cousin's injury claim, which is crazy.
0: Dude. That is crazy. Getting a lawyer is insane. I mean, come on.
1: Suing family is always wild.
0: Ah, man, that is wild. That is wild and a tricky situation. But man, oh man, Ruth, you are in the running to be the tool of the week, and whoo-wee. That one's going to be a pricey one. Somehow, some way. If it's not pricey via dollars, it's pricey via cost of you know, hanging out with a family member. But hang on, we got a tool of the week. We're going to choose our winner. Coming up after some Blind Melon here on 115 KGB.

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1: Dream big. We got you.

0: 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Big Rich, TD, and Fletch. Rich out for a couple days here. He's out, I don't know, rummaging through the hills of Southern California. I really don't know what he's
1: crazy.
0: Doing.
1: Crazy. When you or me take time off, TD, Rich comes up with elaborate ways that we've died.
0: Oh, yeah. Yeah. We don't do that.
1: I know, because we're good friends.
0: Should I do that?
1: Nah.
0: Maybe
1: Rich is stealing a boat. That's what he's actually
0: doing. Yeah, right. Exactly. Which I cannot wait to hear the story of how this thing makes it home. But, man, I don't know what it was. Late last week, a USA Today readers poll came out. There were 6,000 people polled, and they were asked, what is the best fast food restaurant on the planet? And the number one overall best fast food restaurants actually in the country, not the planet, but I'm going to say the planet because I feel like it should be anyways, is Del Taco. That is the number one fast food place. Incredible.
1: Which it had to be like 6,000 descendants of TD were who voted on this poll.
0: Because
1: nobody else thinks
0: Taco.
1: That.
0: I do love Del Taco. Well, now
1: like, is there a region where Del Taco is more popular? I honestly don't know.
0: It's
1: not here.
0: Wait, more popular than
1: the number one fast food restaurant in California, hands down, is In-N-Out.
0: Del Taco.
1: And it's not close.
0: Del Taco. And then obviously Del Taco because the readers were polled.
1: Yeah, they were pulled from New Mexico, probably.
0: I don't even know if there is a Del Taco in New Mexico.
1: I don't know. It's the first thing that came to mind.
0: Well, they were also asked what the best French fry was in America. And so I have the top 10. Now, I'm going to start at number 10, and this may shock some people. In fact, I'm actually shocked that it's in the top 10, to be quite honest. I take that back. I would say it's a top 10.
1: Is it In-N-Out?
0: It's In-N-Out.
1: Okay, yeah. See, here's the thing. In-N-Out fries can move into top 10 category if you customize them.
0: It needs to be
1: well done. It probably needs to be animal style. Then they're a top 10 fry. But by themselves, they're not.
0: I don't mind an In-N-Out fry. The problem I have with In-N-Out fries is you're not taking them anywhere. You got to eat them as soon as you get them.
1: Oh, the minute you get them.
0: As soon as you get them, you got to eat the fries. Number 9 on the list for the best French fry in the country is Checkers, which is also Rally's.
1: Oh, yeah. They have one in Walmart down the street.
0: Inside, there you go.
1: I'm going there after the show.
0: I think there's a Rally's on Valley Parkway or something in Escondido. There's a Rally's over there. Number 8, and I think these are terrible fries. Terrible fries. The Chick-fil-A waffle fry.
1: Oh, no, those are good. They just don't give you enough.
0: They're just bland.
1: No, the Chick-fil-A fries are good, especially with the Chick-fil-A sauce. Those are good.
0: Ah,
1: moving on.
0: Okay. Number 7, I've never had this fry. I don't know what it is. The Golden Chick.
1: Never heard of her.
0: Never heard of it. We'll move on to number 6. I don't recall. I've had these fries once in my life. I don't recall them moving me in any manner. Five Guys.
1: No, Five Guys fries are good.
0: They are?
1: Yeah.
0: They're in
1: peanut oil.
0: Okay. All right, I'm fine with that. My problem with Five Guys is the fact that I can't just go order a number 1.
1: Yeah, Five Guys is problematic. Like, their combos are, really expensive, but for the most part, it's a la carte.
0: Man, yeah, it drives me crazy for some reason. I don't know why. You want me to keep going here? You want me to give the next 5 after some Green Day? All right, let's do that. That's the 10 through 6 list there. Any problems with that so far?
1: All good. Number 1 is going to piss me off.
0: Why? How do you know?
1: Because I just know. What? Because you're reading the list, TD.
0: I'm just giving the news here. We'll give the top 5 next.

0: 101.5 KGB, the best fries in the country. Fast food French fries, that is. We've given the first five here, a 10 through 6 is In-N-Out, Checkers or Rallies, Chick-fil-A, Golden Chick, and Five Guys. And now we are at number 5. The number 5 best fry in the country. Not voted on by us. This is voted on by the USA Today readers poll. Shake Shack.
1: Kind of basic to me.
0: I like a Shake Shack fry.
1: I don't really like Shake Shack in general.
0: A crinkle cut fry is real good for me. I mean,
1: yeah,
0: that
1: but
0: is,
1: there's better ones out there.
0: Then there are. You are correct. I would agree with that. I would agree.
1: What's next?
0: Number 4. The fast food giant.
1: McDonald's.
0: Now, I'm going to say this. If McDonald's fries were cooked how they used to make McDonald's fries, I don't know when it was. Back in the 90s, early 2000s, when they were bad for you, those would win hands down.
1: They would. And also, McDonald's fries have one thing above every other fry, which is you eat one of them, you're eating a million of them.
0: Yeah, that is true.
1: They are so addictive.
0: That is true.
1: It is back to back to back to back.
0: Yeah, you just go and go and go.
1: Until they're gone.
0: Number 3, I do not like this one at all. A&W.
1: Yeah, A&W, great root beer. Bad food.
0: Bad food.
1: Bad food.
0: The food is
1: you know
0: so
1: where
0: subpar.
1: A&W is like wildly popular.
0: Where's that?
1: Canada.
0: Really?
1: They love A&W.
0: Man, I'll tell you what. Going to an A&W location and you walk in and you get a root beer from the counter, they hand you a frosty mug and you walk over and you pull that root beer from a tap.
1: Real nice.
0: I mean,
1: love
0: that
1: the
0: is
1: root
0: top
1: beer.
0: Tier.
1: The root beer is top notch.
0: All of a sudden, those mini corn dogs, they taste better.
1: But the food itself, kind of garbage.
0: Yeah, not good. Not good. Number 2 on the list for the best French fry in the country. Farmer Boys.
1: What?
0: Farmer Boy fries are...
1: Where is that? What is that?
0: Farmer Boys is a... It's actually... I think it may just be in California or Southern California. You've never had Farmer Boys?
1: I've never even heard of it.
0: Farmer Boys is a... Farmer Boys is a good eat. I mean, all around. The burgers are good. They've got zucchini and onion rings.
1: Yeah, they're all in North County.
0: Which are all good.
1: There's two of them.
0: Only in North County?
1: Yeah.
0: Yeah, they're in Temecula and Riverside area. They must go up the state. There must be more than just us.
1: There are, yeah, but it's all Southern California, but north of San Diego.
0: Well, if you see a Farmer Boys, don't hesitate to go there. It is good food all around, I will say. My problem with Farmer Boys is they all use fresh ingredients everywhere. And sometimes I feel the bun is cold and the lettuce is too icy cold and it makes the whole sandwich cold.
1: TD don't like cold buns.
0: I don't like cold buns. No. I like them warm. I like them warm.
1: He likes to see here.
0: I like them soft. And, you know, that's how I get it.
1: Are we at number 1?
0: The number 1... fast food fry in the country. The number 1. There is no better fry. And this has been voted on by 6,000 different people who were asked what is the best French fry. And I'm sure all 6,000 unanimously said this one fry because, ladies and gentlemen, not only is it the best fast food place on the planet, and they don't pay me to say it, Del Taco, ladies and gentlemen,
1: it's outrageous. Outrageous. Look, it's a good French fry. It's not the number 1 French fry. How does Jack in the Box curly fries not even crack the top 10?
0: I would say that whatever this chick thing is, you could probably... Oh, A&W you could easily replace. Get that off the list. And then I don't know what Golden Chick is. Although the fries in the photo do look nice. They've got a little bit of batter on.
1: Culver's doesn't even make the list.
0: I don't know what you want to do when you're stacked against Del Taco.
1: It's a bad list. I feel like you're making this up.
0: I don't know what you want to do if you are stacked against Del Taco. I mean, come on. Del Taco fries are absolutely incredible. And if I had extra cash, I would spend it all on Del Taco fries. In fact, if you gave me $1,000, I would go to Del Taco and say, I would like $1,000 worth of your number 1 crinkle cut, just golden, salty, perfect French fries. That's all I want. Okay? And if you want to put them in a 32-ounce drink cup, that's fine.
1: $1,000.
0: $1,000. And you know what? If I just had a keyword I could take to the website and enter it, maybe I'd have a shot at $1,000 like everyone else because, oh, here's a keyword.
2: Now, here's your chance to win $1,000. Just enter this nationwide keyword on our website. Fun. That's fun. 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
1: A little bit of bad news here to start things off. A 7.1 earthquake has shook Japan's southern main island of Kyushu, maybe? I think I'm close on that. I feel like I nailed it. It felt good. It's caused part of a shopping center to collapse this morning. It left dozens of people missing or injured. So we'll keep you updated there or check with our sister station, AM600 Kogo. A tsunami advisory was issued, but then it was quickly lifted. So that's good news. But, man, keep your fingers crossed there. And the owner and developer of a massive proposed ADU project out in PB known as... Calcifica? I don't know really how to say this. Whatever this project is known as, it's essentially a tiny home project. I guess it was proposed before, and people out in PB said, no thanks, we don't want it. It's a 136-unit ADU project. It's on two parcels of land out in PB, and the developer says their goal is to move forward with the project that adds much-needed attainable housing units in PB while addressing concerns so everyone can benefit. The concerns is... Pacific Beach residents don't want it there, which I kind of understand. I don't really get why things have to be built along the beach everywhere.
2: Yeah, now Pacific Beach, if you haven't been over there recently, is already very crowded.
1: It's full.
2: It's very full. And obviously, property value sky high. It's one of the nicest places to live in the country, not just here in San Diego.
1: Right.
2: So these things pop up probably once a year, and it never makes all that much sense to me.
1: So, I mean, they're looking for, I guess, some more affordable housing, but these are going to be pretty small. It appears they're going to be around 500 square feet or
2: so. But here's the even the tiny homes in Pacific Beach, like places that are low square footage, are still outrageously expensive.
1: Right. I mean, why not try to build this out inland? I mean, go out towards El Cajon or Santee or somewhere where there's some land other than the state of California says you can't. I don't really know. It would seem like it'd be a lot more affordable out there too, and you'd have room, and I don't think anybody would care. But here we go. I don't know. We'll see what happens there if that moves forward or whatnot. But good luck with your battle in Pacific Beach and California. Whew, how about this? Some great news. We are not the most expensive state in the country. Apparently, California households shell out an average of $2,838 a month on recurring bills. So nearly $3,000 a month just goes to bills.
2: Rent or no?
1: That's not rent.
2: That's everything else.
1: That's everything else, I guess. A staggering $34,056 a year, making it the second most expensive state in America. According to a 2024 snapshot of bill paying data, the most expensive state is Hawaii. Whew, how about that?
2: Okay, we've done it.
1: Yeah. So we're number two. Well,
2: we'll take it, man.
1: Unless something happened in the past couple of years. They shell out about $3,100 a month or $37,000 annually. However, California's monthly tab is $712 more than the national benchmark that is $2,126.
2: Look at us go, gang. Look at us go.
1: God, I feel so good about it. I feel so good. It's just a shell out cash. Now, I did go to Tennessee last week, and I wouldn't say it was vastly less expensive. The gas definitely is. I mean, it was like $40 to fill up a tank of gas.
2: It is. It's wild when you're in even just Arizona. How much cheaper the gas is than it is here.
1: It's crazy. But
2: what is our gas tax? It's like another dollar automatically?
1: It's like $1.70.
2: Oh,
1: almost.
2: Nice.
1: Yeah, it's pretty cool. Which equates because it was about $3.20 to $3.40 a gallon out in Tennessee. But man, I'd say everything else seemed like it was about the same price. So maybe we're just paying three grand a month in gas, which...
2: For weather.
1: Also, it's for weather. Listen, I'm telling you, it was hot out there. It was musty. It was thick. The air was thick. I got out of the car. My glasses would fog up immediately. I think I'd pay for the weather, man. I'd pay for sunny and 70 every day here in San Diego. Buy the city.

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0: Hey, indeed. It's 101.5 KGB. It's Big Rich, CD, and Fletch. We will be back tomorrow. That is a show, Ben. That is a show, Fletch. Sorry. It's Fletch in the hallway.
1: Who the hell is Ben?
0: I don't know. I've never even heard that name before. It's crazy. Benjamin Fletcher. Nuts. Hey, you know what? I want to ask the audience something a little bit selfish at the moment. Now, you've heard Kat on the station here talking about CureBound. She's a part of this thing. The CureBound Cancer Challenge. It's coming up this Saturday at UC San Diego. You can walk. You

good morning. It's Allie. I want to say a happy belated birthday to one Don Henley, who celebrated his birthday just last week. Don Henley turned 78 years old. 101.5 KGB. It's the Boys of Summer.

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0: Hurricane Genevieve expected to send a lot of wave energy here starting tomorrow. So the National Weather Service says beaches could see waves in the 8 to 11 foot range. Strong rip currents. Genevieve is a Cat 4 storm churning below the southern tip of Baja. And it'll become the third tropical system to send waves to California in about 3 weeks. But heads up. 101.5 KGB.
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roses from it. Axl Rose made a surprise visit to a gelato shop in Saratoga Springs before a show at the Saratoga Performing Arts Center, and the server didn't recognize him at first, but later realized it was. Surveillance photos shared on Instagram showed him taste testing gelato with his management team. Guns N' Roses played a 28-song set at that concert. Yeah, I mean, I think there are probably some people at a gelato shop that are too young to know who Axl Rose is. And if you played him this song, they'd be like, oh yeah, I know that song. But wouldn't necessarily recognize the guy. 101.5 KGB.

And Billy Joe Armstrong of Green Day has teamed up with Marshall Amplifiers to put out a new amp that basically captures the sound, the very specific legendary sound of their album Dookie. 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

coming up in just a few, but I'm seeing that today Chargers quarterback Justin Herbert has announced his engagement to his longtime girlfriend, singer-songwriter Madison Beer. They shared that news in a joint post on Instagram today.

0: House episode where Uncle Jesse chickens out and doesn't ride on the ledge of the tall building? 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

0: 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Of course, the Chargers will play three preseason games, the first of which, shockingly enough, is 2 weeks from Thursday. They'll play the Texans on the road. And then on the 20th, a week later, they'll play the 49ers. And then a week after that, they'll play the Rams. And then nothing left but the crying. 101.5 KGB.
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0: 101.5 KGB, and a sailor from California is recovering. He spent about a month drifting at sea. So this guy's name is Kaiichi Sasso. He left Catalina Island back the first week of June, June 7th, for his first ever solo row to Hawaii. But 2 weeks in, his mast broke. The phone he was using for navigation stopped working. He tried to go back to California under motor power, but the boat ran out of fuel. So he said he was taken south by the current and kept drifting off course. He tried to improvise repairs. He was running out of drinking water. He survived on condensation, he said, oatmeal, fish, and squid that landed on the boat. The crew aboard a cargo ship found him July the 21st, about 900 miles from Hawaii, and brought him aboard. Glad he's okay. 101.5 KGB.
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They've played two matches since coming off the World Cup break, and they lost the first one. They beat Dallas over the weekend. 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It stayed.

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president is proposing private investment into the World Cup. Apparently that's a controversial stance. 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

0: FIFA's president Gianni Infantino today unveiled a proposal to create a $20 billion company running the World Cup with private investors. And Infantino plans to form a new entity called the FIFA Forward Enterprise, running competitions like the World Cup and Club World Cup. And it was first reported by the Times of London and the Financial Times, but UEFA has rejected, you know, that plan to sell stakes, essentially, in the World Cup, the private investors, basically saying that that is a line football's governing institutions should never cross, and that the World Cup is not FIFA's to sell. 101.5 KGB, we'll see.
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22: 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Green. That's green. Enter it now.

So ESPN is reporting that Shohei Ohtani's former interpreter initially told a reporter that Ohtani had agreed to cover his massive gambling debt, according to a newly released audio recording. But then the interpreter reversed course less than a day later, admitting that he had lied and that they had not agreed upon that. He took it upon himself to get in there and use some of Shohei's money

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0: 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So the zoo's current $8 resident parking fee for city residents may need to be discontinued in accordance with the new city lease. Now, this decision could have some impacts financially on the zoo and for the city and nearby museums. The zoo is still evaluating the potential impact for them on this change. 101.5 KGB.
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Josh, the baby monkey who went viral for carrying around that emotional support stuffed animal, is celebrating his first birthday. Officials in that zoo near Tokyo say that he received a bunch of birthday cards from well-wishers, and apparently he's growing well, he's in good health, and he is now playing with others. He's still got his stuffy, but relies on it less. KGB

0: Well, Brett Michaels has pulled the plug on the 11 shows he had scheduled through the month of August. Apparently, he's recovering from some surgery for kidney stone. And, you know, he's got type 1 diabetes, so obviously that compromises his immune system, impairs healing, meaning everything that goes on with him takes longer for him to recover from as a result. And so he's released a statement saying that he's, you know, grateful for the support of the doctors and the family and the friends. And if it all goes according to plan, he said he's going to resume his Live and Amplified World Tour in September in Texas. 101.5 KGB.
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early birthday to Bill Berry of the band R.E.M., or I guess I have to say formerly, because they're technically Dunzo. Bill Berry, the drummer for R.E.M., will be 68 years old this week.

0: Training camps all across the NFL getting cranked up this week. And I want to say congratulations to Chargers quarterback Justin Herbert, who just announced his engagement today with his girlfriend. He was linked to singer-songwriter Madison Beer as early as last year. They were first spotted last August on the set of a music video that she was shooting. He's actually in one of her music videos. And as of today, in a joint post on Instagram, they posted up, "Meet my fiance." Congrats to Justin Herbert. 101.5 KGB.
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1: Hey, could you play Message in a Bottle by The Police?
0: I can. Appreciate the request. 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

KGB. Happy Tuesday to you. It's Tech Tuesday, in fact. In a few minutes, I'll tell you what you can win. 4 different prizes. It's all going to happen before 7 o'clock. 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

0: Metallica, Turn the Page on 101.5 KGB. It is Tech Tuesday. I've got some cool items for you. One, well, I don't know if we can afford that, but the other one is something that has to do with travel. I'll explain later on in the show. That's like $11. I can't believe I've never thought of it before. That's coming up. Also, your keywords at 3:20, 4:20, 5:20, and 6:20, each worth $1,000. At 4 and 5 p.m., minutes after that, I'm going to have pairs of tickets for you to see Toto with Christopher Cross and the Romantics. And in the 3 o'clock hour, I'm going to have a pair of tickets to see Queensryche on August 6th at Sequan Casino Resort. Lots going on. 101.5 KGB, thanks for being with us.
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I'm looking for caller 10 at 888-570-1015 right now for a pair of tickets to see Queensryche at Sequan Casino Resort. Caller 10 wins now. This is The Fix.

0: am I talking to?
1: Well, that's pretty cool. I was caller 5, and now I'm 10.
0: How in the heck did you do that? These lines are lit up for these Queensryche tickets. You're in luck today.
1: Thank you, buddy. I should go buy a lottery ticket.
0: If you do and you win, will you give me some?
1: Absolutely.
0: Oh, you liar.
1: No, I'd share. Don't worry.
0: All right. Well, if I won, I'd share with you, too. We just don't know how much, do we?
1: Exactly.
0: All right. Well, you don't have to share those Queensryche tickets. August 6th at Sequan Casino Resort.
1: That's cool. I'm looking forward to it.
0: Right on. Here's Journey on 101.5 KT.

101.5 KGB, minutes after 4 o'clock. I'm going to have your tickets to Toto locked. We'll be looking for caller 10. I'll let you know. Here's Tom Petty.

All right, caller 10 888-570-1015 right now. You are caller 10. You get a score Toto with Christopher Cross and the Romantics. Those tickets could be yours. Call me now. 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

0: Poison, every rose has its thorn on 101.5 KGB. Who's this?
1: Hey, this is William from La Mesa.
0: William from La Mesa. Do you have plans on August 12th?
1: Sounds like I do now.
0: It sure does. You are right, my friend. Christopher Cross, the Romantics, along with Toto.
1: Hell yeah. Nice. Oh,
0: I like that. Hell, you know what? It reminds me of Steve Austin. Give me a hell yeah.
1: Hell yeah.
0: All right, that was good. All right, coming up minutes after 5 o'clock, I've got another pair for you. I won't make you do that again. Have fun.
1: Right on. Thank you.
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Gin Blossoms, Hey Jealousy on 101.5 KGB. And there's a Japanese company that's created refrigerators for humans. To clarify, living humans, not like a Jeffrey Dahmer type of situation. It's called the Duhemen Box. And it's a personal cooling cabinet, basically. A metallic container with a transparent glass door that's designed as a personal cooling space for humans. So you climb in it, you sit on the built-in seat and enjoy air cooled to approximately 41 degrees. Okay, now the air is directed towards your head, neck, shoulders, and back, kind of like jets on a hot tub. According to the manufacturer, a 10-minute stay in this thing helps quickly reduce body temperature, of course, and alleviate the symptoms of heat-related exhaustion. This sounds amazing to me because I like it in the studio here like an ice box. This would be so good for me. The problem is it's expensive. It is Tech Tuesday. That's why I share this with you. They cost around $9,200. If I had the money, I would actually buy one.